If you're looking for drama, this is not the place. So get comfortable and feel the music. This is Lights Out, Hampton Roads.

Smooth 88.1 WHOV, where jazz lives. He's back after healing. He suffered a heart attack. That's why he's been off the grid for a long time. It was used groove and up close. Tonight's word of wisdom, motivating words to help you navigate your way towards your destiny, is hush. Question: are you the kind of person who always talks about what you're going to do, what your plans are, what you're working on, and when it's going to happen before the deal is completed or done or signed? Do you find that every time you do that, something happens to hold things up, put things off, or maybe the whole thing might be canceled? Well, I can explain that for you. I've found that if you keep your peace until the deals are done and completed before talking about them, in most cases, they come off without a hitch. It's a God thing. I believe that God is the executor of everything that happens in your life. And if you're talking about what he's doing personally for you, he steps back and says, oh, you're doing this now. Okay, so I'll let you do it. Now sit back and see how it works without me. And then you get a delay. It gets canceled. Something happens. Instead of sharing your joy before the deal is done to add some insurance that it will happen as planned, hush. Be quiet about it. Don't be one of those people always thought of as talking about things that never happen. The person who always has the big deal that never goes through. Will they all go through those deals? No, they won't. But if you hold your peace until they do and talk about the success of it after the fact, you'll be perceived as a mover and shaker. So stop putting your foot in your mouth before the eggs are hatched. Isn't it better to see it come to fruition instead of disappearing than you having to explain what happened? Hush. Have a closing thought later in

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That's Camille and Centra and Lindsay Webster, my girl. Fool me once, fool me twice. Last thought on being quiet and not talking about everything that's happening in your life, be it good or bad. Your mother is very special. If you had a close relationship with your mother, you feel about her like I feel about mine. My mother, bless her soul, always told me, let the works you do speak for you. You don't have to always tell what you're doing or what you've done. If it's good works, it'll be recognized by those who really make a difference. And trust, if they called on you to do something, they've already checked. They already know. In life, someone is always watching you. And some of those people are jealous and they're really not your friends. They're just waiting to block your efforts. So be careful what you say about what you're doing or planning to do and when. Better still, hush until it's done.

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0: 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Processed hair, grill cream, drive-in movies, and the anticipation of that slow dance with your favorite girl.
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Torquato Mariano and Ocean Wave, preceded by Lionel Richie and Truly. The Romance Hour. I give you tips, little ideas that maybe you didn't think about to keep the fires of romance going on in your life. And they work for people who are like close to being in harmony, or at least take each other's feelings into account. And you're in a good place, but not everybody's in that good place. And one of the things you could do, if you're not really in a place where the formula for romance will work for you, the idea of scheduling intimacy, it might sound unromantic, but for couples who have busy lives, aging parents, or even the demands of adult children, it's a necessity. Think of it less as a chore and more like protecting a vital asset. Just like you allocate time for financial planning, a health appointment, set aside a weekly relationship check with your partner, and prevent a cascade of emotional neglect. Now, that dedicated time I'm talking about, this dedicated time that you're going to set up after you hear this, it's not about solving every problem, but simply being present, truly present with one another about what's going on. Some couples find that creating a shared calendar, especially for those non-negotiable moments, it helps a lot, especially if one partner tends to be more organized with appointments than the other. It's a deliberate effort, and it counters that natural tendency for relationships to default to that no interaction point, particularly during those phases like chronic illness, caregiving, where the strong one can silently bear that emotional brunt, feeling unheard. And I gotta admit, sometimes I struggle with this myself. And initially, when I saw this, I didn't look at it as forced, because I've always wanted to communicate. You shouldn't look at it as forced either. And each partner has to give 100%, not 50-50, 100%. Make time out for each other. It's Nicholas Cole and Green Light.

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Smooth 88.1 WHOV, a classic from Luther Vandross, Forever for Always for Love. I love that song. I miss Luther, and I know he has to have some songs in the vault. I wish somebody would reach in there and release them. Prince has a new song called With This Tear, which I'll play next hour. Never heard before, previously unreleased. He's got thousands of songs that he recorded that he never put out because he just didn't think they fit the particular project. They're great songs, but he's like, oh, I'll put that away until later. Well, now they've gone into the vaults and they're going to be releasing a myriad of albums on him in the coming years. And this new album will be released on my birthday, which is August 28th, and includes the song that you're going to hear from Prince shortly called With This Tear. Whether you're relaxing at home, relaxing with friends in the presence of someone special, you found the right place. This is where the world comes to relax after dark. Because at some point, you need to step back from the drama and release the tension. And that time is from 7 to midnight. And I'm here to help you. It's Lights Out, Hampton Roads.

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Smooth 88.1 WHOV. That's Al Turner, and I'll follow you. And the Stylistics would stop looking, look and listen to your heart and what it's saying to you. It's simple. I get the sense that somebody's disappointed in someone who's been a friend for a long time. Something was said or done that has you twisted. Maybe it didn't happen recently, maybe it happened a while back, but you still can't get over it. When you see them, you still feel there's no closure because they didn't apologize. They sent you a note, they sent you an email, they sent you a text apology. But technology is not the way that you apologize. That's something you do face to face, eye to eye, person to person, with people that you really, really care about and you wish to maintain a relationship with. So I put that down for the record. You don't apologize by text or email or phone call. If it's someone you care about, you meet face to face. Because you see a person's true colors when they're no longer beneficial to your life. And if they don't think enough of you to want to sit down and personally look you eye to eye, you have to question, what is this? So I ask you, what is it?

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0: 88.1 WHOV, where jazz lives, the home of the Hampton Jazz and Music Fest, which just happened. Thank you, everybody who came to the festival and enjoyed 3 days, a myriad of different types of music at the Hampton Coliseum. The Norfolk Waterfront Jazz Fest next on the agenda. That's the big festival at Town Point Park. 2 days with Jonathan Butler, the headlining act on Friday, August 21st and the 22nd. It's my good friend Gerald Albright. Both of them are good friends, and they're going to put on a great show. So VIP tickets sold out in 12 minutes. They're gone, but there's plenty of lawn space. You bring your lawn chair and whatever makes you comfortable and sit out under the stars and enjoy it. In the event of rain, we'll move things to the Norfolk School. But that's August 21st and 22nd. You can get tickets at festevents.org. And you can go to whov.org when the banner's up very soon and win tickets there by entering in our contest. Stick around, there's more on the way. And if you just joined us, if you've been with us all night long, thank you. 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
7: Well, the clock on the wall says our time together has come to an end. But in closing, as always, I want to leave you with this. As we grow in life, we learn that even the one person that wasn't supposed to ever let you down probably will. You'll have your heart broken probably more than once, and it's harder every time it happens to you. But in spite of the pain, please don't give up on love. You'll break hearts too, so remember how it felt when yours was broken. You'll fight with your very best friend. You'll blame a new love for things an old one did to your heart. And you'll cry because time is passing way too fast. You can't take back the mistakes you've made in life, and you'll eventually lose someone you love very much. So stay positive, keep your head to the sky and your mind in heavenly places. Remember, you have it within yourself to be whatever you want to be in this life and accomplish whatever your heart desires. Just set your mind to it and do it. So as you live this life, dance like no one's watching you, and love like it will never, ever hurt you. This is Jay Lang wishing you sweet dreams, and I'll meet you right here on this same corner tomorrow night, under the streetlight. So please, don't be late. On that note, here's more Red Roses on your pillow, and smooth jazz all over your radio.

How many times have you said that to yourself? Or have you heard someone else say it? You know, if I'd have just had, boy, if I would have had a chance, you know, I'd have done a lot better than I did, man. Or, you know, like they have big sales, you say, boy, if I would have just went down there to that sale while it was happening on, I could have got me some real dynamite bargains, man. I should have went down there, you know. We always say that.

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subscription to Essence magazine. Read it from cover to cover. You know I wanted to be perfect for him. I said, "Blank is beautiful. Just keep getting up. Together we can make it. It's gonna be all right. Forget about what society says is or isn't, or what can or cannot be. Keep getting up." He quit his job. Came home one day with 14 mirrors. Some Afro sheen, some Afro clean, some Afro fluid, some Afro do it to it. Gonna sit up in the room and look at the black beautiful. Check out the boy, mother's love, mother's love. I said, "Well, my darling, I hate to get in your business, you know what I mean, but what about a job? I mean, what about the gas and the electricity and not that I am equating a job with your manhood, you understand, but I mean, you did have a choice in this." He said, "I got to get myself together. I'm tired of working for somebody else. Maybe take out a small businessman's loan and open up a head shop." I said, "But that's not bringing no money in. I mean..." He said, "You working, ain't you? Get off my back." I don't know. I wasn't raised like that, y'all. I mean, I figure if I got to get up and go to work every day, then every able-bodied in the household's supposed to get up and go, at least looking. I know it ain't easy out there, but I said, "Now, if for some reason you feel that you can no longer be the man that I thought you were at the beginning of our relationship, then I got this one thing to lay on you, my sweet.

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I know your moves now. What the? Well, don't pull me like this. And don't kiss my eyelids like that. And please don't suck my earlobes like that.

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0: Hold on to that feeling. There's more to come aboard the Night Flight. The Night Flight on the all-new 88.1 WHOV. Remember back in the day when there were record stores?
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0: No. The days of black and white TV, Duke Pomade, Queen Bergamot, Hot Co., Penny Candy Stores, and Spiked Punch at Saturday Night Rent Parties. 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
2: Inclement weather?
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0: people may sit and look at you like you're crazy, but if you don't know my pain, you will never understand my praise.
1: Worrying is simply playing the enemy's lies over and over again in our minds. Worry is just the opposite of faith. Faith is what pleases God. Faith is what causes God to work in our lives. But when we worry, we are literally tying the hands of Almighty God.
2: Do you have the mindset to be blessed? 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

0: And we'll just thank him for his heat.
1: Smooth 88.1 WHOV. It is the essence of HU, and this is the Gospel Express with TKO. Terrence J and Kimberly J on air this morning, waking up with you bright and early this morning. But I got to bring in my girl, Miss Kimberly J, in the building. What's up, Kimberly?
2: Hey, good morning. Good morning. Good morning. Did you see what I did? That's what you're trying to slide in and get some food out of your mouth.
1: Really? Enjoying breakfast this morning, huh?
2: I feel it coming. I feel it coming.
1: Wow. I don't know what's coming.
2: We should start with a prayer.
1: I don't know what's coming, but let's pray, because whatever it is, we want to pray it away, okay? Because okay. I'm scared. She said, I feel it coming. I don't even know what that means. So I rebuke you.
2: No, whatever. I'm talking about getting rebuked for not having some for you, too.
1: Oh, well, you know what?
2: You just came in
1: solo dolo today with your bag, and I just said, maybe there's an extra.
2: Because I know this is not your kind of thing.
1: You know what?
2: You're not an avocado toast kind of guy.
1: I am not, okay? I do not eat regular food. So with that being said, Kimberly J. Yo, we're going to start our show with a prayer, as we do each and every day, just to set the tone and get everything in order. Lord, thank you so much for watching over this show, watching over the participants of this show, and everybody who listens. Thank you for blessing us with the opportunity to be able to come to your people each and every day and hopefully bring laughter and joy and education and entertainment and all the above. Thank you so much for the synergy that you have been able to create this show and for the growth of this show, because from where we started to where we are now, the growth is just being metaphoric, and meteoric,
2: exponential.
1: Thank you so much, Lord, for

0: with the,
1: definitely
0: with the,
1: not that.
0: You know, noodles with no packet. You know what I'm talking about?
1: Noodles with no packet.
0: Waffle, no syrup, jelly. No jelly? No. Okay, Kimberly, we got to get you hyped up. Listen, we'll be right back here on the Gospel Express.
1: Hey, I'm no burger. I don't know. What are we doing?

0: Smooth 88.1 WHOV. It is the essence of HU. It is the Gospel Express with TKO. And of course, it's time for Terrence J to tell you exactly what's going on and around town.
1: All right, Kimberly J, we have the Norfolk Waterfront Jazz Festival coming up again. And this year, headliners are Gerald Albright. And also, we have Jonathan Butler. So you don't want to miss out on a great two-night event. That is, we'll be coming up here in August, August 21st and 22nd. That's a Friday and Saturday. So you want to make sure you get your tickets so you do not miss out on this. Because I'm going to tell you, last year it sold out. And you don't want to miss out your tickets. You don't want to be hearing from the outside how good the concert was.
0: You don't want to be standing on the outside looking on the inside.
1: No, man, you want to be on the inside and mingling with everybody and having that camaraderie where everybody is having a good time and listening to the music. So make sure you get your tickets. Don't be the people left out this year like it was last year.
0: Right,
1: so,
0: standing on the other side of the gate, Terrence.
1: Yeah,
0: remember that?
1: Yeah. Yes. Oh, yeah, it was a lot of people out there. They wanted to get in, but they can't. So, you know, like the song said, how you going to hate and you can't even get in? So make sure you are inside the building, inside the park, actually. Norfolk Waterfront Jazz Festival, Friday 21st and 22nd. Jonathan Butler and Gerald Albright. So, Kimberly J and I will be out there with WHOV, the Gospel Express, will be in the building. So, you guys will be able to see us come out and meet. If nothing else, come out and see myself and Kimberly J.
0: We'll
1: be out there hanging out.
0: Absolutely. We look forward to it. Don't go anywhere. Keep it locked right here. 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It is the essence of HU. It is the Gospel Express with TKO.
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0: Smooth 88.1 WHOV. It is the essence of HU, and this is the Gospel Express with TKO. Terrence J and Kimberly J on air. That is what TKO stands for, and it is time for Conversations with Kimberly J. And I have a conversation. It's more of a question that I have to ask her, because we were talking, and she said something about cutting up spaghetti. And I ain't never heard such in my life. Kimberly J, you got to let me know why your bougie self is cutting spaghetti, okay?
1: Okay, let me explain, because my mother's probably having a whole conniption if she's listening right now. So we were not taught to cut our spaghetti, which also took us into another turn of our conversation, which we were taught to use spoons. When you use pasta, you use a spoon and you use your fork and you turn your noodles in the spoon and bring it to your mouth. You don't bring your mouth to your plate, you bring your food to your mouth. But I don't have time for all of that. Swirling. I'm not Italian. All I'm saying is, let me cut it so it doesn't splash all over me. I cut it. I get the listen, I don't want to deal with all that. I just want to be able to lift it up on my fork and put it in my mouth.
0: So you bring a knife and a fork to spaghetti.
1: Absolutely.
0: They say never bring a knife to a spaghetti fight, but you do.
1: I do.
0: And you get to cutting.
1: I get to cut. And then listen, I'm not the one with all the splashes all over me. That's how I do it.
0: So let me ask you this question, because now some people might find this crazy to do. When you boil noodles, do you ever break them up in half?
1: Mm-hmm. I still cut it.
0: And you still cut it?
1: It's already cut. Matter of fact, I don't want to. I need it to be as little as possible, because smaller bites better for digestion, right?
0: Uh-huh.
1: Some of y'all are putting all that pasta and meat all up in your mouth, whirling it up, sopping it up with a. I choose to cut mine. I do. You felt attacked, didn't you? You felt seen.
0: It's just the way you said it. I was just like, okay.
1: I don't. That's just not my thing.
0: Well, listen.
1: I said
0: that got to be the most bougiest thing I've ever seen. And you're talking about a spoon.
1: Well, that's what you're supposed to do. Now, that's the proper way to eat it. I don't eat it the proper way. That's not bougie what I'm doing.
0: Never had a spoon. I could take spaghetti.
1: You twirl it on the plate, don't you? You take that fork.
0: You just take that fork and... Yeah.
1: Yeah, and there's a lot of people probably listening saying, exactly, Terrence.
0: Get it up and get it in. Y'all got to tell us, people have ever cut, post-cook,
1: there's a reason they came out with pot-sized spaghetti. Obviously, there's somebody else out there. Like, they got tired of twirling, too.
0: Well, listen, we'll come back and talk more about Kimberly J's bougie ways right here.

Tonight we have a very special announcement that he has prompted our hearts to tell you. Think about it these last few moments.

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1: What a wonderful blessing it is to experience the musical genius of Professor Zach Williams and One Accord. Let's give God a praise for them now. I was in the hospital just a few weeks ago, and I was teetering between very serious condition. Nobody could come to the hospital with all the myriad and plethora of people I know. Nobody but my daughters and my wife were allowed to come to the hospital to see me. But way over in the midnight hour, I had a guest they couldn't keep out. I still ain't got no witness. How many of you know there is someone that the hospital cannot keep out? He makes night visits. I'll say it over here. He makes house calls. He goes behind closed doors. And as I laid in my bed all alone, I needed a visitation. And Jesus came to see about me. And when he came, I knew why they called him Hosanna. I can't get a witness. I said, I know why they call him Hosanna. And the scripture said, blessed is he that cometh in the name of the Lord. Get ready as the choir comes to us, ministering, not just singing, but ministering. Hosanna. Everybody shout Hosanna.

0: Smooth 88.1 WHOV. It is the essence of HU, and this is the Gospel Express with TKO, and it's time to do our birthday shout-outs. And Kimberly J, start it off. Who you got?
1: Okay, we've got Cornelia Stokes celebrating today, Willie Motes, Marvin Brown, Randy Baker, Jorge Concepcion Jr. Hey, Jorge. Hey. Melvin Whitaker. He does a lot. Jorge does a lot with gospel in his area.
0: I was just messing with you.
1: You know what? I'm not messing with you today. Sunita Ashby Riddick. Also to Sumi Sumitra Gabrielle Parker up in the RVA. John Gray IV out of Ohio. My girl Stacy Bird in the DMV. Happy birthday, everybody.
0: All right. Happy birthday to Chris Johnson. We also have Trisha Clark, Jackie Holly Bell. Happy birthday to you. Tahana Jackson. We also have Stephanie Porner, and we got my girl Demetrius LaShawn. Happy birthday to you. So we are celebrating with
1: you
0: guys.
1: Who's the last one?
0: Demetrius LaShawn. So we call it Shim for
1: short. Gotcha.
0: Yeah. So happy birthday to each and every one of you. We are celebrating with you. So we hope you're celebrating yourself. And make sure you stay tuned in right here to the Gospel Express on Smooth 88.1 WHOV. It is the essence of HU.
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3: 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I wanted to talk to you today about one simple piece of advice. Go see your doctor. Stop messing around before you actually get ill. One of the things that breaks my heart that I'm seeing on a regular basis is people waiting until the last minute. They live their life. They don't go to the doctor. And I understand it can be unnerving going to see a medical professional. You're scared what they might say. But I think you should take into account what they might say if you wait too long. Don't ignore if there's a family history of hypertension. Don't ignore it if there's a diabetic history in the family. You gotta make sure you're getting yourself evaluated. I'm tired of seeing our people die early because they just trifling. They don't wanna go in. They got every excuse in the world and it just is not gonna help you. When you on the receiving end of seeing people come in when blood pressure is through the roof, or their diabetes is way out of control, or they already have cancer, or you see them with a heart attack, or chronic kidney disease, and you know if they had just come in earlier, you could have helped them. I can't tell you how much that troubles my heart. So I am imploring everyone, go see your doctor. Stop messing around before something that you can't reverse happens. Stay blessed. Know God loves you, and so do I.
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3: Hi, I'm Dr. Javar Brough, pastor at Cornerstone Worship Center in Hampton, Virginia, and welcome to Think on These Things. In Psalm 94:19, the Bible says, "When my anxious thoughts multiply within me, your consolations delight my soul." You know, that's a powerful scripture. You know, in solitude, we find an oasis in our souls. You know, it's a place where we see ourselves, we see others, and especially God in new ways. In solitude, our struggles occur that no one else knows about. Also in solitude, we battle our inner thoughts, and also we fight ourselves. Sometimes in solitude, I know that for me, I find myself questioning what I have been visioning or dreaming about. And it's there in my solitude that I realize who I really am. All of us can put on airs or front, as it were, in front of other people. And when you're by yourself with God, it's when he can show you most clearly the things that he wants you to change and the things that he wants you to become. He wants to give you your vision. He wants to give you your hope. He wants to give you your dreams. Everything that God wants you to become is going to be found out when you spend time with him. So take some time today and spend some time with God and hear what he says. God bless you.

0: Smooth 88.1 WHOV. It is the essence of HU. It is the Gospel Express with TKO. And of course, it's time for Terrence J to tell us exactly where to find us on social media and, of course, how you guys can communicate with us otherwise. Here you go, Terrence J. What you got?
1: 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Also, if you need to email us because you're not on social media or you just got something you need to email to myself and Kimberly J, you can email us at TKOOnAir2@gmail.com. 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So give us a little bit of patience when you guys send us anything you need. You're trying to book Kimberly J, you're trying to make sure you get the Gospel Express out somewhere, make sure to go through and send us email so we can get that squared away. So there we go, Kimberly J.
0: All right, thank you so much for that, Terrence. Of course, you guys keep it locked right here. We'll be right back with more TKO. That's Terrence J and Kimberly J on air on Smooth 88.1 WHOV, the essence of HU.
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0: Smooth 88.1 WHOV. It is the essence of HU, and this is the Gospel Express with TKO. And it is time for my favorite segment, which is the Word of the Day by Kimberly J. It is a great word that she gives every day, and I know it touches your life just like it touched mine. So, Kimberly J, what's the word?
1: All right, here's your word of the day. Sometimes when you need a breakthrough, the open door is to do something nice or kind for someone else. These are days when it will be easy to feel sorry for yourself and maintain self-focus. Break through that barrier by focusing your attention on being kind to others, says the Lord, Derek J. You will not regret it.

0: Yeah. Yeah. You know, one thing about that, Kimberly J, is it breaks you out of that me, me, me funk. And a lot of times when you go do stuff for somebody else, it takes that thought process off of you, because we can get into treating God like Jimmy and it's gimme, gimme, gimme. And so when you go do something for somebody else, it takes you out of that funk of yes. Yeah. Exactly. So I like that. Go do something for somebody else. Be a blessing to other people. Yes. Absolutely. Absolutely. I'll tell you, it works. Yeah, I've been doing it for a long time, so it definitely works. So stay tuned right here to the Gospel Express on Smooth 88.1 WHOV. It is the essence of HU.
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0: Smooth 88.1 WHOV. It is the essence of HU, and this is the Gospel Express with TKO. Terrence J and Kimberly J on air this morning, and we're having more conversations with Kimberly J, and she is telling us, you know, just all the way that she eats very bougie, like, you know,
1: it's
0: because
1: not. We
0: found out earlier that she cuts her spaghetti, and she brings a knife to a spaghetti plate. That's never right. Have I ever heard somebody do such.
1: I know I'm not alone.
0: Oh, Kimberly J, you might be standing. You might be standing alone.
1: I know I'm not. I guarantee you there's some other people.
0: We are not here with you.
1: Right. I think you are. I wanted to finish that ass so much. But you also came for my entire jugular.
0: Did I?
1: I was taught because we're not supposed to bite our bread. You're supposed to break bread. It literally tells you to break bread.
0: How do you eat it?
1: So the proper way to eat, you break it and then you put it in your mouth. You don't bite into a roll. You break your bread and then you put it in your mouth.
0: Oh, so if you don't
1: come on,
0: break
1: I need
0: it first,
1: to come on. Give me some backup, baby.
0: If you don't break it first, then you can't bite it.
1: Well, they're just saying the proper way to eat bread. Listen, like there's a proper way to eat soup.
0: I'm not breaking my biscuit, okay? I'm just letting you know right now.
1: I mean like a roll, not a biscuit, because people can you can bite your biscuit.
0: Cornbread getting bit.
1: Okay, you know what? I'm talking like rolls, like specifically rolls.
0: Oh,
1: I don't
0: just
1: know about
0: roll.
1: Cornbread. I don't know. I think I.
0: So the hot and ready rolls, we got to break those too?
1: Man, it's hard. I'm not going to be honest. Listen.
0: What about the cinnamon rolls?
1: Come on, we got to
0: get some clarification, Kimberly J, because I need to know.
1: All I'm saying is I have a double standard because on all the other ones you listed, I'm biting it. It's a bite. Krispy Kreme, that's not a break and bite. That's a bite. That's a bite.
0: So which ones
1: that
0: do
1: might
0: you
1: even
0: break?
1: Be two, three bites. You're supposed to break like your dinner rolls.
0: Dinner rolls.
1: Yes.
0: Okay, so break your dinner rolls, everybody, because that
1: soup.
0: Is the proper way to do it. You said, what you said,
1: soup.
0: Do what?
1: And then your soup with a soup spoon. You don't
0: which
1: scoop
0: one is
1: your soup up and bring it to your mouth. You scoop your spoon away from your mouth, dip it into the bowl, and brush off the under part of the spoon on the back part of the bowl, and then bring it to your mouth.
0: Oh, like you went to etiquette school, huh?
1: Actually, I did.
0: Oh, that's why you're so prim and proper.
1: I don't know about that. You've been around me. You know, I can lose all of that at the shake of a
0: Listen, I'm privileged enough to be family to know. Yeah,
1: that's right. I'm going to bite a piece of bread. I just know what to do when I'm, you know, that's all I'm saying.
0: So, how do we know this? Because, you know, obviously, you know
1: when
0: what
1: you're supposed to put the
0: is.
1: Dog on is when you're out in front of everybody else. You know, the napkin in your lap.
0: I know you said the soup spoon. That's not the same as a cereal spoon.
1: Okay.
0: Let me ask you a question. Real quick, do you eat your cereal with a tablespoon or a teaspoon?
1: A tablespoon.
0: All right, Kimberly J. That's my girl.
1: I thought you were going to ask me, do I even eat it in a big bowl versus... I don't even eat cereal anymore. But if I were to, it would have to be a big spoon with a big...
0: Gotta have a big spoon.
1: It could even be...
0: We'll be back, Kimberly J. You know what? You made my heart good. We'll be right back.

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14: 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It is the essence of HU, and this is the Gospel Express with TKO. Terrence J. and Kimberly J. getting ready to do our wrap up. And, you know, I had to give my sister Kimberly J. a hard time when she started telling me she was cutting, you know, her spaghetti. And now she taught me that I'm supposed to, you know what? I'm just going to forego the soup at out in public because I don't want to eat it properly.
15: Give me a day with Taylor. Give me a day with Taylor.
14: Listen, you can have it, but I'll tell you what, I'm just going to forego. You know what? Is there a way to eat See, I'm finna say something.
16: You know what? I'll tell you what we're gonna do. What we are gonna do is when we come back tomorrow, Terrence, we're gonna have conversations with Terrence J's bougie ways.
14: I'm not bougie, Kimberly J. I don't know what you're
16: talking about. I guarantee you, if we go to digging on something, you're gonna say, well, actually, don't get you going on like cars. And there's some things I know. There's some things that I know that I know.
14: You know what? But you know, I think my bougie things, you might like be like, yeah, I'm right there with you. So I'm probably more of a more stereotypical bougie.
16: I don't think
14: certain
16: so.
14: Things.
16: I don't know.
14: And some things I think I might have.
16: We're gonna talk about some things that the people don't know that I know. The people don't know, but I know.
14: Okay. All right. Yeah. Well, listen, you might have to learn me on some stuff about me. I don't know.
16: I pay attention.
14: Well, you know what? This has been a great show, Kimberly J. I'm going to try next time. I'm going to cut my spaghetti because I want to see.
16: You want to see, don't you?
14: Mm-hmm. I got to see. You know, I'm never bringing a spoon. I'm not going to swirl in a spoon, but I might cut it. And I don't know, but spaghetti is so loose. I don't know what I'm cutting.
16: Noodles.
14: I know I'm cutting it right?
16: Okay, so don't even ask me that because I do have a technique.
14: You have a strategy?
16: I do.
14: You know what?
16: Okay.
14: Well, we might do a whole video.
16: Now I feel like everybody's going to watch me eat spaghetti if ever I'm around people.
14: You see the whole table stop and say,
16: watch how she eats it, right? She says you weren't going to splash.
14: Yeah, so you might start something, Kimberly J. Well, hey, you guys, we appreciate you for checking out the show. Hopefully you had a great time as well as we did. And we will see you guys tomorrow.
16: If the Lord says the same.
14: And we trust that he will. And this has been a Terrence J.
16: and Kimberly J.
14: Production.
16: Bye-bye.

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1: The law is a guiding force in our society. What do you do? What are your rights? How do you take action? How do you protect yourself? These are questions we all ask. Here's your chance to get your questions answered. For the next hour, it's The Law with attorney Eric Moody.
2: And good afternoon, Hampton Roads. This is Professor Joy, and you're listening to It's the Law. I am here, actually, with Mr. Eric Moody.
3: Good afternoon, Professor Joy. Good afternoon, Hampton University. Good afternoon, Hampton Roads. Good afternoon, the world. We're on the World Wide Web. Always glad to know that we can be heard from all around the globe. And, you know, it's just a beautiful day. You know, spring is such a wonderful time of the year. And this is just a wonderful spring day.
2: Yes, it is. It is beautiful.
3: It's absolutely beautiful.
2: I was amazed.
3: I was amazed, too.
2: Yes.
3: Low
2: yes.
3: humidity? Hampton Roads? Really?
2: Enjoy it while it's here.
3: Enjoy it while it's here.
2: Yes.
3: Well, we thoroughly enjoy coming into the studios and doing It's the Law. Myself, as well as my law partners, Lori Butts, Stephanie Pugh, and my son, Elliot O. Moody. And we just get recognized wherever we go, whether it's the courthouse or the shopping center. You know, I listen to you on the radio. You know, I listen to
2: this. Excellent,
3: it's
2: excellent,
3: I learn a lot. I think
2: right.
3: I learn a lot, too.
2: How about
3: so we always like to point out that the format of the program does not substitute for an in-office consultation with an attorney who's experienced in the area where you may have your legal challenge. But we know many people have the threshold question of what does this legal term mean? Can I sue someone for what they did to me? Can someone sue me for what I did to them? What might happen when we go to court? What's the maximum penalty that I'll be facing? What do you think the judge is going to do? We've been answering these questions for over four decades here in Hampton Roads and literally represented thousands of clients, literally answered tens of thousands of legal questions, and we're happy to answer the questions of our listeners. The format is simple. They call in, and we give legal advice. If we can't answer the question, we'll try to point them in the right direction. Sometimes they need to come into the office, and we can set that up as well. So we are going to be answering those questions for the next 56 minutes without charge.
2: Yes, because there's a lot that goes into this.
3: There's a lot that goes into it. Law school and telephones and all sorts
2: office space,
3: legal research.
2: How about all of those things?
3: It used to be law books, but now everything is on disk and on the computer. That's the way it works now.
2: Right. That works.
3: Oh, it does.
2: Yes.
3: It does.
2: And so, for those of you who are not familiar with the formatting of our program, we start with opening statements and we have a topic. And this time, our topic is stalking.
3: Stalking. You know, many years ago, a stalk was something that would be under, well, have a, maybe a flower at the top. And
2: right.
3: At
2: it was
3: the
2: a
3: bottom.
2: Right.
3: But stalking in the last, let's say, 25 years has taken on a whole new meaning.
2: Yes, it has.
3: And,
2: yes, it has.
3: You know, a lot of people might not think that they're being stalked, but in fact, they are. And a lot of people listening might not think that they're stalking,
2: but in fact they are.
3: So
2: yes,
3: we're going to talk about some generalities with regard to stalking, and then we're going to talk about the specific code section. Those of you who are law buffs, the code section in Virginia is 18.2-60.3. That is the code section that deals with stalking. But before I even get into that section, Professor Joy, I want to talk a little bit about what stalkers do.
2: Mm-hmm. Okay.
3: Okay, some of the things that stalkers do. And if you find yourself in this profile, you better check yourself because we're going to talk about the penalties as well. Stalkers follow you and show up wherever you are. They send unwanted gifts, letters, cards, or emails unwanted. They damage your home, your car, or other property. They monitor your phone calls or computer use. They use technology like hidden cameras or GPS to track where you go. They drive by or hang out at your home, school, or work. They threaten to hurt you, your family, your friends, even your pets. They find out about you by using public records or online search services. They hire investigators. They go through your garbage or contact friends, family, and neighbors trying to get information on you. They post information or spread rumors about you on the internet in a public place or by word of mouth. They also try to control or track or frighten you. So if you fit in that category and you're doing this repeatedly, you better check your conduct, because you are actually more than likely committing a crime. It can be a misdemeanor. In some instances, it can be a felony. We're going to talk about that in just a minute. And some statistics about stalking. Over 7.5 million people are stalked in 1 year in the United States. 7.5 million. Over 85% of stalking victims are stalked by someone they know. 61% of female victims and 44% of male victims of stalking are stalked by a current or former intimate partner. 25% of female victims and 32% of male victims of stalking are stalked by an acquaintance. About 1 in 5 of stalking victims are stalked by a stranger. Only 1 in 5. Persons aged 18 to 24 years experience the highest rate of stalking. That young adult age bracket, 18 to 24. Interestingly, college age mostly.
2: How about that?
3: 11% of stalking victims have been stalked for 5 years or more. 46% of stalking victims experience at least one unwanted contact per week. Those are some shocking statistics when you really think about it.
2: Right.
3: So, am I being stalked? Let me see. If you are being stalked, you may feel fear of what the stalker will do, feel vulnerable, unsafe, and not know who to trust, feel anxious, irritable, impatient, or on edge, feel depressed, hopeless, overwhelmed, tearful, or even angry, feel stressed, including having trouble concentrating, sleeping, or remembering things, have eating problems, such as appetite loss, forgetting to eat, or overeating. You might have flashbacks, disturbing thoughts, feelings, or memories. So, you know, a lot of times people have these feelings and they don't really know why, but it may be because they're being stalked.
2: Well, that almost sounds like PTSD.
3: Sound somewhat like PTSD. Well, so let's go through the Virginia statute, 18.2-60.3. Basically, if an individual who is not a law enforcement officer or a registered private investigator acting in his or her legitimate business on more than one occasion, and this is the key part, acts in a way directed at a person with the intent to place that person in reasonable fear of death, injury, or sexual assault, this is stalking. If you put a person in reasonable fear of being killed, of being hurt, or being sexually assaulted more than once, you're stalking. And the first conviction under Virginia law is a class 1 misdemeanor. which means that the maximum penalty is as much as 12 months in jail and a $2,500 fine. Mm-hmm. Now, just think, just by talking to someone or hanging around someone, you could go to jail for 12 months, get a $2,500 fine. And it's usually accompanied when a person is charged with stalking. Normally, a protective order will be taken out against that person. That is, that person is supposed to stay away from you.
2: Mm-hmm.
3: Now, if within 5 years a person violates that protective order and stalks again, they can be charged with a class six felony. A class six felony is punishable by as much as 5 years in the state penitentiary, not the jail.
2: Wow.
3: This is just for putting a person in fear of being killed, injured, or sexually assaulted more than once in violation of a protective order. Or if that person is convicted of a violent crime against the victim of stalking. And a violent crime would be defined as shooting or stabbing or something of that nature. Then they're looking at as much as 5 years in the state penitentiary.
2: Wow.
3: So it's something that people really need to kind of think about if they are in a relationship, or maybe even not in a relationship, but there's someone doing that. Or if a person emotionally is attached to someone or find themselves doing those kinds of things that we mentioned just a few moments ago, you better check your conduct, because you could easily end up in jail or even in the state penitentiary. And we're talking about a felony conviction for that second time within 5 years. The third instance of stalking, it will always be a class six felony. So if you do it with three times, you get convicted three times within a six-year period, you're looking at, five-year period, you're looking at as much as 5 years in the state penitentiary.
2: So how does this fit with paparazzi?
3: Well, that's a very good question. Under the Virginia statute, photographers are not exempted. It's only law enforcement and private investigators who are, in fact, doing their business in a reasonable way.
2: Okay.
3: So I think the paparazzi could be subject to
2: stalking.
3: Laws. Mm-hmm. You tell that person to stay away and they don't stay away. And they put you in fear of being killed or injury. Now you have to say, well, maybe paparazzi, they don't make you be afraid of being hurt, but they do follow you around. So the intent part and reasonable conduct is crucial here.
2: Mm-hmm.
3: So let's say someone comes into my office and they're charged with stalking under 18.2-60.3. The first thing I want to know is, well, what did you do? And I'm evaluating in my own mind, did the victim reasonably feel that they were going to be killed or hurt or sexually assaulted?
2: Mm-hmm.
3: You can readily see how this could be. This could take place in the workplace.
2: Mm-hmm.
3: You know, you're with the same people 5 days a week, and sometimes conversation in the workplace can put a person in fear of sexual assault.
2: Wow!
3: Think about it.
2: Yes.
3: You know, you sure do look good today, and they say it every day, and it just kind of leer.
2: That's stalking. Wow.
3: And I think a lot of people maybe have been engaging in this kind of conduct and not realizing that it's really verging on being a crime.
2: Mm-hmm.
3: Or a lot of people are feeling uncomfortable with this person doing certain things, and they don't even realize that they're being stalked.
2: Mm-hmm.
3: Under Virginia law. So I thought it was an important question, important issue to bring up today, just because I think there's a lot of misinformation as to what constitutes stalking.
2: Mm-hmm.
3: I think it's much more pervasive than a lot of people realize. And I think both stalkers and victims of stalking quite often are in denial. They don't really think that they're stalking, but they are.
2: Right.
3: Or they don't really think that they're being stalked, but they are.
2: Mm-hmm.
3: Just because they have loss of appetite, they feel anxious around this person, and the person is always making these kind of comments. Well, you know.
2: Or showing up at places, no matter where you go.
3: No matter where you go.
2: Right. They seem to be there.
3: Easily for, let's say, you know, and it works both ways. Men stalk women. Women stalk men. Men stalk other men. Women stalk other women.
2: Right. For whatever reason.
3: For whatever reason.
2: Right.
3: For whatever reason. And the thing about it is, you know, when it comes to court, if it's a misdemeanor, the initial trial anyway, it's a determination by a judge without a jury. Did that victim reasonably feel like he or she was about to be killed or hurt or sexually assaulted? Let's say the judge finds the person guilty. In Virginia, when a case is a misdemeanor tried in the general district court, you have an absolute right to appeal the case to the circuit court, where you can have a jury. Then it becomes a question for the jury. They become the fact finder. Did that victim reasonably feel that they were about to be killed or injured or sexually assaulted? The jury goes out, the jury comes back and makes a decision.
2: Right, right. That's amazing. Do you deal much with this?
3: Yes.
2: Does it come up?
3: Yes, of course it does. You know, both people coming to me and you want to know. Well,
2: the
3: you know,
2: stalker and the stalkie.
3: Yeah, the stalker. And sometimes I get stalkies in. And then sometimes, this is going on. What can I do? Can I sue him? Well, no, you can go take a criminal charge out. That's what you can do.
2: Mm-hmm.
3: Get a protective order put in place where he'll have to stay away from you or she will have to stay away from you.
2: Mm-hmm. Mm-hmm.
3: And then, of course, people come in. You look, I got a charge here of stalking. What do you think? What did you do? What did you do? Let's look at the statute.
2: Right, right. That's amazing.
3: So we'll be taking questions from a wide variety of topics, but we thought we would certainly look at that stalking statute and put the public on notice, both those who might be victims and those who might, in fact, be engaging in conduct that could reasonably be interpreted by a judge or a jury as stalking.
2: Right. So we are about to go to break. We have come to the end of our opening statements, which went by rather
3: quickly. Very quickly.
2: Yes, it did. And so you can call in and ask questions. And when we come back from the break, we will be taking questions. So the number here is 757-727-5711. That's 757-727-5711. And so we're on to the break. And we'll be right back.
3: We'll be back.
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0: And we're back. You're listening to It's the Law, and I am Professor Joy, and I am here with Eric Moody. We have been talking about stalking.
1: Yes, we have.
0: And there's a lot more to it than you may have thought.
1: Mm-hmm. I think we've got a caller, don't we, Professor
0: Joy? Yes, we do. So let us go right to the phone. Hello, caller, are you there?
2: Yes, I am.
0: Excellent. Now, what was the, you said that you had been stalked?
2: Yes, I had been a victim of stalking and still am.
1: Okay.
2: Emails, text messages, and phone calls for the past 4 years have been coming into play.
1: Okay.
2: I go somewhere and I see the same guy. I'm not sure if it's him, but I can go to the store, to Barnes & Noble, to Starbucks. That same guy's there. If I'm there and he's not already in there, he comes in.
1: And what does he do? What does he do?
2: He just sits near me and he just looks at me.
1: I see. So what is your...
2: I don't know if it's the same person with the emails, the phone calls.
1: Okay. Now, so do you have a legal question you want to ask?
2: Yes, I've contacted the police and I contacted the FBI, and they advised me as long as he's not talking to me or threatening me, he can be wherever I can be. And the phone calls and the emails, there's nothing that they can do about it.
1: Well, and that may be very well true. Did you hear our opening statement as to what constitutes stalking?
2: Yes, I did.
1: It has to reasonably put you in fear of being killed or injured or sexually assaulted. That person just being there may not fall in that category. But I'm glad you called, ma'am, because a lot of people may, in fact, have a reasonable fear of being sexually assaulted or killed or injured, and they need to know what to do. And what they should do is to go to the magistrate for the city where this conduct is taking place and speak to a magistrate about taking out a warrant for stalking. The standard that has to be presented to the magistrate is not as high as the standard to convict a person. To convict a person of stalking, a judge or a jury would have to find beyond a reasonable doubt that the person who was the victim reasonably felt he or she would be killed or injured or sexually assaulted. But now, when you go before the magistrate merely has to have probable cause. That is, that magistrate needs to think it is more likely than not that this person reasonably felt that they were going to be killed, injured, or sexually assaulted. So that's really like 51%. It's more likely than not. That's what probable cause is.
2: Okay.
1: So, if it does become, if you do feel afraid for your safety, or if you feel that maybe this person is going to sexually assault you or even kill you, then maybe you should go to the magistrate for the city where this is and see if you can get a warrant issued for that person.
2: Okay.
1: All
2: right. Well, thank you for the legal advice.
1: Well, thank you for the call. Your question was a good one.
2: All right. You have a good day.
1: All right.
0: You
1: bye-bye.
0: Too. Bye-bye.
1: And you be safe.
0: Yes.
1: Bye. Yeah, she brings up a real good point about, well, you know, he's just there. That's not necessarily stalking.
0: Okay. Mm-hmm. All right. And so we're back to the phones. Hello, caller. Are you there? Oops. No. I guess not.
1: They'll probably call back.
0: Yes.
1: And as we said before the break, you know, we'll take questions on legal questions other than on stalking. But apparently this is a topic people have some interest in.
0: Most definitely.
1: As you said, both the stalkers and the stalkees.
0: The stalkees, right. And that's interesting, though, that unless they say something to you.
1: Mm-hmm. Well, no, I wouldn't say that they would have to say anything. And, you know, sometimes just the way that a person looks at a person can suggest, you know, some type of sexual assault.
0: All right. And so we're back to the phone. Hello, caller. Are you there?
3: Yes.
0: Excellent. So what is your question?
3: My question is, wasn't this stalking at one point, like 25, maybe 26 years ago, called love? Because all of the music pulled up and talked about it. I Can't Stop Loving You by Ray Charles. Ain't Too Proud to Beg by The Temptations. All this music was saying, stalk. I mean, follow her. If you love her, go get her.
1: You know, I hadn't thought about that. That's pretty good. Ain't Too Proud to Beg. You could probably come up with a few more, but yeah, songs about love. Mm.
3: Yeah. It was about love.
1: Uh-huh. Let's see, I only think about you on two occasions. That's day and night.

0: so much for the call.
1: Love won't let me wait.
0: Have a great day. Bye-bye.
1: Oh, yeah, there's a bunch of them. We've got another caller, I think.
0: Caller, are you there?
2: Yes, I am.
0: Excellent. So you have a question for us today?
2: Yes, question I have. But with all the sexual harassment going on and stuff, now, this is my opinion. Most stalkers, when I hear people tell me that someone's stalking them, either they've been intimate with that person before, like y'all said earlier,
1: right?
2: Or they owe money.
1: Hmm, that's interesting, too.
2: And,
1: you know, I hadn't thought about money. Money would certainly be a suggestion that maybe that, you know, if they don't get their money, they're gonna try to hurt you.
2: Yeah, because I know I have, I was in the Navy.
1: Mm-hmm.
2: And when you're in the Navy, you hear all kind of stories.
1: Okay.
0: Right.
2: And a lot of times when somebody, sort of following somebody or coming, at them, when they're not wanted, mm-hmm. it's either been that they've been intimate before, mm-hmm. or either they owe them money.
1: Interesting.
2: And the thing, that I guess a question I want to also ask, too, is what if someone falsely accuse you?
1: Mm. You know, the first caller we got, she had said she had been to the police, and they told her that unless this person did something, they would not be able to help her. And then I told her, the fact that maybe it's just not enough to prove that you reasonably felt that there was going to be some injury. The person was just there. Sure, they made you feel uncomfortable, but they did nothing to suggest that they were going to hurt you, did nothing to suggest that they were going to kill you, did nothing to suggest that there was going to be any sexual assault. But what most people don't realize, and this is just, in a way, it's a heartbreak sometimes, it's very easy for a person to take out a warrant against another person for a number of different kinds of cases. And certainly stalking could be one. All it takes is a person in front of a magistrate swearing falsehoods, and the warrant will be issued. The person will be arrested. But there has to be proof beyond a reasonable doubt. And unfortunately, with stalking, as with other charges, sometimes it's a he said, she said.
0: Mm.
1: You know?
2: Wow.
0: Yeah.
1: Unfortunately. So it behooves a person, and I tell my clients, there are some people who use the legal system to harass others.
2: Yeah.
1: And they have no qualms about going down and lying on you under oath just so you will get arrested, just so you will have to go through the humiliation of a criminal trial. But there is a claim to be made when that does happen. It's called malicious prosecution, and you can sue for money and win money when it's proven that a person did that. And it was falsely done.
0: Okay.
1: Yeah.
2: Wow.
1: Okay.
2: Thank you.
1: Sure. Thanks for the call. We appreciate it.
0: Wow. I'd never thought about that.
1: Yeah. I defended a malicious prosecution case, I think last year. The defendant, my client, was a landlord, a former landlord. And his former tenant had sued him in court for a ceiling falling on her. And then after that happened, he sued her for some back rent. Well, somehow or another, he missed the court date, and the case was dismissed for the back rent. But then she sued him for $100,000, saying that he had maliciously prosecuted her for the rent and that she should get $100,000 for having done that.
0: Ooh.
1: But we prevailed in the case, and the jury believed that he had done it reasonably.
0: Mm-hmm.
1: We proved that she was not a very good tenant, that there was a lot of fights going on, property damage, and that's why he wanted to terminate the... and we also were able to prove that he got the court date mixed up, because otherwise he would have been there to collect the rent.
0: How about that?
1: Yeah.
0: Wow. Mm-hmm. We are back to the phones. Hello, caller, are you there?
3: Yes.
0: Excellent. So you have a question for us.
3: Yeah, but it's not about stalking.
1: It's okay.
0: That's fine.

0: We want to change the topic a little bit anyway. We're getting kind of cranky over here, making up songs about stalking.
1: I have two questions. My first question is, if a landlord takes me to court in 2014, okay, and the judge awards up possession, okay, now I was forced to move out by the court in 2015, and my wife is still living in that same property.
0: And?
1: See, Wounded Warriors was supposed to help me. Now, I'm having trouble contacting her, but I'm wondering if the court...
0: When you say contacting her, are you talking about your wife or
1: the private owner of the apartment. All okay, right. Now...
0: Is your wife paying rent there?
1: Yes.
0: Okay, so?
1: Okay, right, but I'm saying the owner's lawyers told me about 3 weeks ago that, that the landlord gained possession. Mm-hmm. In court.
0: Okay.
1: Okay. But she never carried out that possession. And I'm saying, in the meantime, while I was trying to pay this money, Wounded Warriors was assisting me.
0: Okay.
1: Now, if she never took possession of the property after the court gave her permission, then a deal must have been struck somehow or somewhere.
0: That may very well have been. Just because the court awards you possession doesn't mean that you have to put everybody out of the property.
1: Okay,
0: you have you have the legal right to do so. It's called an unlawful detainer when you were asked to be put out of property.
1: Right.
0: Was the unlawful detainer against both you and your wife?
1: Yes, well, we were married, both living there.
0: Oh, okay. Well, they must have been able to come up with some type of agreement for her to continue there.
1: Okay, now, if they came to an agreement, does that agreement include me?
0: No.
1: Because we were both living there at that 214.
0: Well, you didn't reach an agreement with the landlord.
1: Right, but I'm saying
0: seemingly your wife did.
1: Right, but she has me at the credit bureau owing $2,000.
0: Well, do you owe her $2,000?
1: No.
0: Oh, okay. Well,
1: but I can't get the... I'm trying to get the information from Wounded Warriors.
0: Okay.
1: But I'm saying...
0: It sounds like the kind of question that you might need to come in the office to discuss and bring in. So we're going to give our contact information here shortly. And you'll be able to call us and we'll help you out. Okay?
1: Okay.
0: You got another question.
1: Moody,
0: You're a twofer, huh? Okay, go ahead. Let's hear the second one.
1: I have a case pending I had an accident in August.
0: Okay.
1: Car accident. Okay. Now, the insurance company that's involved made an offer to the attorney,
0: mm-hmm.
1: but he never came to me with that offer.
0: Well,
1: because I'm ready to settle.
0: Wait a minute. You said you have an attorney.
1: Right.
0: Okay. And the insurance company made an offer to your attorney.
1: Right.
0: Well, they're not supposed to talk to you when you're represented by an attorney.
1: Okay, but I'm saying, should he come to me with this offer?
0: Shouldn't the lawyer?
1: Yeah, how can he turn it down without bringing it by me?
0: Well, I agree. The lawyer should be in contact with you, and certainly the lawyer represents you.
1: Right.
0: And so
1: he should come to me with that settlement.
0: Should not reject any offer without your express permission.
1: Right. Because he's telling me he could get more, but I'm ready to settle.
0: Well,
1: so I do.
0: Call him up. Tell him you're ready to settle. As a matter of fact, a good idea would be to put it in writing.
1: And mail it to him, register mail or whatever.
0: That'll be good. And just say, I hereby direct you, don't not authorize, I direct you to settle this case for the X number of dollars that the insurance company has offered.
1: Okay, right.
0: Sometimes lawyers lose focus and they think the case is actually theirs, and it's not.
1: Of course, I done made plans to go to the Bahamas. I'm going
0: to go. You've already spent your settlement proceeds.
1: I'm going to take that money and run, but he keeps putting me off.
0: You can direct him to settle the case.
1: Okay, but just send him a certified letter.
0: That would help.
1: Yeah.
0: And if he doesn't do it, in a very prompt timely manner, then I think it's time for you to contact the bar.
1: The bar, yeah.
0: Okay.
1: Okay. Thank you very much, Mr. Moody.
0: Sure. Thanks for the call. Keep on listening.
1: You guys stay healthy and wealthy.
0: Okay.
2: Thank you.
0: All right,
2: appreciate it.
0: Bye-bye. Yeah, that's... he did have a twofer there. There were two totally unrelated cases. They brought up a very important issue. The case belongs to the client, not the lawyer. That's the point. The case... I have many clients that I feel that, we ought to take the case to court. And they say, no, I want to settle. And then I have some that I'm telling them they need to settle, and they say, no, we're going to court. And we take it to court.
2: Okay. Mm-hmm. You do what they ask.
3: Do what they ask.
2: Or get out of it.
3: Or get out of it. Sometimes I do that.
2: Right.
3: Sometimes
2: right.
3: I do that.
2: Right. So we have another caller. Hello, caller, are you there?
4: Yes, I am. Hi, how are you?
2: Wonderful.
3: Good
2: how are
3: great.
2: You?
3: How are you? What's your legal question?
4: I am blessed and I am so happy to get through because I've been trying to get through for so long.
3: Okay.
4: Mr. Moody.
3: Yes, ma'am. How may I help you?
4: This is Miss Garnett. I've been trying to get a hold of your company. I know you've been speaking with my grandmother. And also, I believe your family is close friends to my aunt, which is Addie Walker.
3: Yes.
4: And but I've been trying to get into, I think my grandparents may have told you what it was, and then I think you had asked for me to call you. I have a big case that I am trying to get through. I've been falsely accused of a crime that I didn't commit. And from there, I've been trying to do everything, trying to do a lot of legwork, trying to get medical evidence and things like that to clear me. So now I'm just waiting for an attorney.
3: Well, you could just call. When did you last call the office?
4: Well, I last called the office about last month. They've been trying to get me to a Miss Butts, and I think a Miss Butts tried to call me, but I really needed to get in and speak with you.
3: Well, give me a call, and we'll I'll speak to you. I don't handle all of the cases, obviously, but we have very good lawyers. Miss Butts is an excellent lawyer, but I'll speak to you about it. Okay.
4: Okay.
3: So call me today or tomorrow, and I will return your call.
4: Thank you. I so appreciate it.
3: You are very welcome. Thanks for calling.
2: Bye-bye.
3: All right, bye-bye. You know, sometimes people, want me to handle the case, and I tried to tell them, I'm not the only lawyer in the firm. and on some things, I would not be the expert. Some of the others have more greater expertise than I, and it just depends on what it is.
2: Yes.
3: Mm-hmm.
2: And so we're back to the phones. Hello, caller. Are you there?
5: Yes, ma'am. Good evening.
3: Good afternoon.
2: Good afternoon. So what can we do for you?
5: I'd like to ask a question. I had called some time before, but no one never returned my call, so I wanted to try it again.
3: Okay.
5: If you've been maliciously accused twice by the same person,
3: mm-hmm.
5: and it's been proven unfounded,
3: you mean the charge was dismissed?
5: Yes.
3: Is that right? You had a criminal charge taken out against you?
5: Not trying to go into detail. No, but yes, sir.
3: Okay.
5: Yes, sir.
3: You're anonymous. So we don't know who you are. It's okay. Okay, so you had a criminal charge taken out against you, and it was dismissed.
5: Well, because I'm anonymous, it was dealing with children.
3: Okay.
5: And I was falsely accused.
3: Well, my question is, was it dismissed?
5: Yes.
3: Okay. And so now, what is your legal question?
5: Okay, but because it was done not just once, but twice.
3: Okay.
5: And it was dismissed twice? Yes, sir.
3: Okay.
5: Yes, sir.
3: Okay.
5: Can I not look at that as being
3: malicious prosecution?
5: Correct.
3: It's certainly possible. It's certainly possible, but you'd have to prove that case. You got to prove that it was not true, and you're going to have to prove that it was done with malice.
5: I even volunteered to take a polygraph test, even though that's admissible.
3: Well, that would not necessarily prove malice. Let me ask you this. Was social services involved?
5: Yes, sir. Both times.
3: Okay.
5: And after they investigated, their words are totally different. The word was used unfounded.
3: Okay. Well, it sounds like the kind of case that maybe you would want to call and schedule an appointment, for us to discuss the details. And because malicious prosecution is not an easy case to prove, let me tell you. As I was talking about a case I defended, there's a very good lawyer on the other side, but there are certain defenses to that kind of charge. And if social services was involved, if they were in any way supportive of the claim, it's going to make it kind of difficult for you to prevail in a malicious prosecution case. I understand you say the charges were unfounded, but that does not mean that there was absolutely absolute malice with it. You know, a lot of times when cases are tried in court, you know, the bar is very high in terms of proving the case. That is beyond a reasonable doubt. There could be just a little bit of doubt, and the case gets dismissed.
5: I mean, but I was able to prove it with a witness.
3: Okay.
5: I was able to approve that.
3: Okay. It may very well be. And like I said, we're going to give our contact information in just about 5 minutes.
5: I mean, I already have your number. Like okay. I said, I did call to speak to somebody, but I never got a return call. But since I was listening to you today, I thought I would try to call back.
3: Okay, well, try us again, and we'll and ask for me in particular, and I'll speak to you, and you know, we may be able to come to some terms. Okay.
5: Yes, sir.
3: All right. Thanks for the call.
5: Thank you, sir.
3: Mm-hmm. Yeah. There are a lot of victims out here to, you know, malicious prosecution. And like I said, there are many people who just use the system that way. And it's unfortunate.
2: Just to aggravate
3: the other person. But there's a civil claim to be made where you can sue for money damages. And, you know, a big part of a malicious prosecution case is, in fact, the embarrassment of being arrested, the embarrassment of actually having to defend an unfounded charge. A person who has a clean record, a person who's never been arrested, a person who, you know, has standing in the community, that person's case is going to be substantially larger than, let's say, a person who has several convictions, mm-hmm. May not have any standing in the community.
2: Mm-hmm. Mm-hmm.
3: And also how the arrest took place in front of children, mm-hmm. that kind of thing. All of those factors come into play in terms of assessing what the damages should be for a claim of malicious prosecution.
2: Mm.
3: Mm-hmm.
2: Jeez. A lot to it.
3: It is a lot to it.
2: So is it generally worth fighting, though? I mean, if...
3: It depends on the facts of each case. Every case is different. With that kind of it, you know, it, and the in his case, certainly the evidence, and it seems a little strange to me that if social services found it, the charge determined that the charge was unfounded, that they would even proceed with prosecution.
2: Hmm.
3: That's a little odd, and it may have been that you know, even though social services determined it was unfounded, that person still went to the magistrate and was able to convince the magistrate that it was more likely than not a valid case. So
2: right, wow. But with social services, that might be. Good for him.
3: That might be good for him.
2: The fact that
3: absolutely.
2: They
3: and that's why I was encouraging him to call. You know,
2: right.
3: The fact that they've made a determination of the charge being unfounded means that, well, they had their doubts.
2: Yes, yes.
3: Mm-hmm.
2: And he won. It was dismissed.
3: And he won.
2: Right, so it may be well worth his while.
3: Mm-hmm.
2: Because that sounds like it might come up again.
3: It could. It certainly could. Well, you need to stay away from that person. might be stalking.
2: We're about to go to break. When we come back, we will have closing statements, and we will not be taking any more questions. And I do need to tell you that when the attorneys are only here during this time on Thursdays from 12 to 1. And so when you call other than that, Mr. Lang and Mr. Anderson are not attorneys, so they're not able to answer your questions. So please get pencil and paper if you want to reach Mr. Moody and his associates, and we will be giving our contact information for them right when we come back from the break. So thanks so much for listening, and we're on our way to break now. The
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2: I only think of you two. And we're back. You're listening to It's the Law. We've had a fun time here on the break, recounting all of the different questions that have come through. And so we are having closing statements at this point. So take it away, sir.
3: All right. Listen, this has been an interesting hour. For those of you who were able to tune in at 12, you heard us talk about stalking. And we gave some characteristics of people who stalk, and we also gave some characteristics of people who are likely victims of stalking. And if you find yourself in either category, you should be concerned. But the point of the matter is, stalking is a crime that involves one person reasonably putting a person in fear of their safety in terms of being killed, injured, or even sexually assaulted. The first offense is a Class 1 misdemeanor, punishable by as much as 12 months in jail and a $2,500 fine. A second instance of stalking that involves a violent crime can be a Class 5 misdemeanor, Class 6 misdemeanor, which is punishable by as much as 5 years in the state penitentiary. And certainly a third stalking within 5 years would be a Class sixth felony as well, 5 years in the penitentiary, or in the discretion of the judge or jury, as much as 12 months and a $2,500 fine. So it's a serious charge. We did get a lady to call in, and she was concerned over the fact that the police wouldn't help her with what she thought was stalking. And we pointed out to her, of course, that, well, there wasn't any suggestion that the person was actually going to kill her or hurt her or sexually assault her. He just showed up all the time. That's not stalking. And we also gave her advice as to how she could go to a magistrate if she still felt that way and the case fell within the parameters of the law. That would be a determination for a magistrate to make. We had a gentleman call in. He had been evicted, and he wanted to know why his wife was still there. And apparently, she reached some type of agreement with the landlord. And I'm assuming they're separated since he's not there and she is. And that's certainly possible. A landlord can get possession and not put everybody out who they have the legal right to put out. In this case, he apparently only put one out, and that was him. And then we had the gentleman who wanted to settle his personal injury case. He was aware of an offer made by the insurance company, and he's ready to go to the islands, and his lawyer won't settle a case. And, of course, we advised him that he needed to direct his lawyer in writing to settle for that particular amount. The case belongs to the client, not the other way around. And then, of course, we had a few jokes early on. And a gentleman called up and said it sounded like stalking fell in line with a lot of love songs. And he started out with, what, Ain't Too Proud to Beg, I Can't Stop Loving You.
2: I only think of you two occasions, right? Both day and night,
3: so,
2: right?
3: So we've had some fun. And we always enjoy coming in on Thursdays, and I know my law partners do also. We can be contacted in our Chesapeake office. That's in the Greenbrier section near Military Highway and Greenbrier Parkway, 2200 Dunbarton Drive. The phone number there is area code 757-424-5050, 424-5050. It's directly across the street from the Indian River High School baseball field. We also have an office in Old Town in downtown Portsmouth next to the Renaissance Hotel. The address there is 355 Crawford Street. I think I said that already, didn't I? I gave the wrong address. 2200 Dunbarton Drive in Chesapeake. 355 Crawford Street in Portsmouth, Suite 810, next to the Renaissance Hotel. The phone number there is 757-399-7683. 399-7683. We're in the white pages. We're in the yellow pages. You can go to our website. A lot of interesting information there. www.eomoodylaw.com. You can also get us on Facebook. You can get us on YouTube. And we're in the Journal and Guide, the new Journal and Guide, twice a week. And we do a column. It's called It's the Law. So check us out. If we can help, please give us a call.
2: All right. So we have brought this show to another conclusion. We've had some interesting conversation.
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2: About stalking. And so thank you, audience, so very much for joining us. We've given out contact information. 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Bye-bye.
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4: 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So I want to talk to you today about the benefits of exercise, and that's protecting your health. Regular physical activity not only increases your day-to-day vitality, but also helps prevent the kinds of illnesses that drain your energy over time. Strong evidence from thousands of studies shows that regular exercise delivers a wide range of benefits to include reducing your risk of heart disease, such as stroke, high blood pressure, high cholesterol, lowering blood sugar levels, and reducing your risk of type 2 diabetes, and reducing the risk of certain cancers, including breast and colon cancers, easing mild to moderate depression, reducing your risk for osteoporosis, helping to ease low back pain, and that's kind of odd because you would think not, but it really does, relieving arthritis pain, and expanding a limited range of motion, helping maintain muscle mass and prevent falls. There are others, but I'm going to stop there. So the bottom line is move more, feel more energetic. So stop tripping. Get out there. Do what you're supposed to do. Get your lazy tail out and make sure you do things that are necessary for your short and long-term health. Peace.
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9: 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I'm Dr. Keith Newbie. I'm the president of James E. Newbie Jr. MD Foundation, cardiologist and market director for community health improvement with Bon Secours Mercy Health. So, I want to talk to you about an article I read I think may be of interest. People with lipoprotein A gene variant may benefit from daily aspirin. So this is research we're currently watching. An inexpensive blood test may help clarify who might benefit from a daily low-dose aspirin, according to new research findings. Aspirin is no longer advisable for preventing a first heart attack because the benefits, which are fewer heart attacks, are offset by the risks, more cases of serious gastrointestinal bleeding. However, people with a gene variant that causes high levels of lipoprotein A, that's a fatty particle similar to LDL cholesterol, have a much higher risk of heart disease than people without the variant. When people with the variant take low-dose daily aspirin, however, their risk of heart attacks and related problems drops down to the level of people without the variant, according to 3 clinical studies involving a total of nearly 45,000 people. The so-called genetic aspirin test, which identifies the lipo A variant, is commercially available for between $25 and $50. This one-time test could be a helpful tool for guiding low-dose aspirin use. So keep that in mind.
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4: 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You know, put some ideas down on Lessons in Jazz and MD Illegal Rap Radio and how, you know, really they were just kind of making these tapes for their friends and for their parents' friends and really try to bring this thing to the airwaves in a professional manner. 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
5: coming together, these forces
6: 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Excel, Wiz, and Kevin the Moose Anderson.
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hip-hop jazz, old-school R&B, yeah, and a little bit of bebop. It's the fourth stream of jazz, only on the world-famous Lessons in Jazz series.

0: Carrying the torch for jazz in this new millennium, these are the world famous Lessons in Jazz series, and they can only be heard right here on MD Illegal Rap Radio. Ladies and gentlemen, boys and girls, welcome to volume 133 here in the middle of season number 12. Kevin the Moose Anderson right here.
1: Montez the Wiz Martin alongside. Thanks for tuning in, folks. This first set of songs should definitely let you know that some treats are waiting for you within volume 133.
0: Caruso, Blue Sensation Orchestra, jumpstart at volume 133. Ice Cream, 7-inch, which came out in 1976. Some import material, courtesy of Brazil, that we were able to get our hands on. Love this, man. Great way to kick off the volume.
1: Absolutely. It's got a nice laid-back feel, but at the same time, it's enough going on. Kind of kicks it into higher gear. Love the playful guitar work. Really a cool cut.
0: Following that is music from Santana. 1977 album, Moonflower, Transcendence. Big ups to the homie DJ Bogart, my man Josh. One of the albums that we got out of his pop stash. Reading the album credits, man. All of the songs on this album were recorded live at various concerts Santana had performed around the world. One of the cuts was recorded in Munich.
1: Nice. Love the transition into the guitar solo, tempo change. Really nice come up from Bogart's Pops collection, man. Thank you, sir, for bringing that to the table.
0: Including this first set here with volume 133, Cesar Mariano and CIA. Tune is entitled Literal from the 1977 release, Sao Paulo, Brazil.
1: Yes, sir. Yes, sir. Yes, indeed. Thank you, Brother Bank, for bringing this one to us. Grabbed this LP when we were at the Humble Monster Studios. Was listening to it a lot, and this cut jumped out at me right off the bat. A lot of really cool music on this album, but this song in particular stood out to me.
0: Have some more wonderful colors. Beautiful jazz spectrum. Right around the corner here with volume 133. Don't touch that dial. Keep it right here. It's the world famous Lessons in Jazz series on MD Illegal Rap Radio.

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1: People really need to see the true parallels between hip-hop and jazz. And I don't mean like the parallels of, okay, well, it's the same dress and the way they were dressing in the 50s, and we had our own style of dressing and our own lingo and their own lingo and their own music. I mean, those are the easy parallels. But really, the one main parallel that people sort of neglect or turn a blind eye to is the minstrelsy state of pretty much all of American entertainment. Like, it's really hard to find a corner and make a living while being dignified.

0: Traveling at the speed of jazz, it has to be the world famous Lessons in Jazz right here on MD Illegal Rap Radio. Smack dab in the middle of volume 133. Montez the Wiz Martin here.
1: Kevin the Moose Anderson also here with that gentleman.
0: Very nice set of songs right here. Just more examples of what we mean when we say the fourth stream of jazz. First up, we heard the Big Cat Groovin' from the 2012 CD, The Colored Waiting Room, from my cousin's group, Dr. Guy's Musicology. Dr. Guy being none other than Dr. Guthrie Ramsey, University of Pennsylvania musicology professor. And on this track, he's on the keys. Like the way this groove builds. And the Colored Waiting Room CD itself is just really a cool exploration in contemporary jazz. So definitely check that CD out. Download it, Google Play, iTunes, all that good stuff. Or you can run up and try to find a physical copy at one of your local shops.
1: People still buy CDs?
0: They certainly do.
1: All right, that's always good to hear. Smokey Robinson featuring John Legend followed Big Cat Groovin', their cover of Quiet Storm from the 2014 release Smokey and Friends. Man, Smokey Robinson is still putting it down here in this new millennium. One of the great vocalists of Motown era. Great songwriter as well.
0: Without question, penned a lot of your favorite Motown songs.
1: Mark Rapp's Melting Pot followed Smokey Robinson. Spaceman Twist, 2011 release Good Eats. How did you come across this, buddy?
0: Mark Rapp is a native South Carolinian. Sent me some promo copies of some of the CDs. So, of course, you know I had to send them up your way. Nice swinging piece here. The organ really ties everything together, man. His brother Mark Rapp has done some awesome work. Check him out online. You order the CDs there, download the music, and you also can see some of the YouTube videos that he's got posted, some of the live performances he's done. He's quite accomplished trumpet player and musician. He's been doing the thing for quite some time. Rounding out the set, we heard from the group Mangatout. It's the title track from the 2003 CD, The Sin and the Fear. This is a really cool cut. Off the True Thoughts label out of the United Kingdom, they're putting out some really cool records. So I would definitely encourage people to check that out. It's produced by a guy by the name of Mark Clayton. Really love the bass on this record, Moose.
1: I like the feel that it conveys. Puts me in the mindset of a rainy Saturday afternoon.
0: Ah, yeah, yeah. I could definitely see and hear that without question. Folks, don't go anywhere. We've got so much more music in store for you in volume 133, right in the middle of season 12 of the world famous Lessons in Jazz series, which can only be heard right here on MD Illegal Rap Radio.

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0: and young old souls on your radio dial. It's Moose and Wiz with MD Illegal Rap Radio's world famous Lessons in Jazz series. Smack dab in the middle of volume 133. How you doing there, Wiz?
1: Everything's cool, man. No complaints. Doing great. Okay. Enjoying the music that we've got up here.
0: Good to hear. We're concluding a hefty set of some jams that we like to call Rare Groove. New Birth kicked everything off from their 1972 release, Birthday, Bobby Womack. Classic jam. I can't understand it. Always had a thing for this song. Figured that it would fit perfectly here with this volume 133 and kicking off this Rare Groove set.
1: Absolutely. Love the Bobby Womack version. I think I love the New Birth version just a little bit more.
0: Exactly. Just a tad bit more. Ripple was up next in their 1973 release. Same name. A cut entitled Get Off. Nice instrumental funky tune. Ripple put out maybe two or three albums in the early to mid 70s from the state of Michigan. One of my radio mentors, the late great Larry Doc Elliott, used to manage this group maybe a year or so back in his radio days up in Detroit, Michigan.
1: Nice, man. Everybody in the band, man, is hitting on all cylinders on the song. Drums, guitar, bass, everything is just really played tight and precise.
0: Rimshots followed Ripple, Dance Girl, a 7-inch that they dropped back in 1974. Like this tune, real danceable tune. This tune has some qualities that could fit on one of the summertime breakout shows that we do.
1: It sure could, man. This is a classic cut for all the B-boys and all the B-girls out there.
0: You may not be familiar with the Rimshots by name, but these guys were the house band. It's All Platinum Records, started by Miss Sylvia Robinson. They were the backing band of the Moments, the Whatnots, some Chuck Jackson tunes, even to Miss Irene Reed. The Hidden Cost gave us another cut from a 7-inch or 45. Came out in 1973. Tune was entitled Vibrations. Now, The Hidden Cost and that Philadelphia soul sound. Mr. Norman Harris left his fingerprint on this jam, Wiz.
1: Cool. I love the cut. Nice instrumental. Very, very funky. I can definitely hear Norman Harris in there.
0: Rounding out this set of what we call Rare Groove, the group Miami, in 1976 released Notorious Kill That Roach. Miami, of course, represents the 305, the Miami-Dade area in the state of Florida. Willie Clark was the producer on this, Wiz.
1: Mm-hmm. Yes, sir. The group was actually formed by them. You can definitely hear, you know, a little Shaft influence in there, but that's all right. It's all to the good. Willie Clark, definitely a big part of the black music scene in Miami during the 50s into the 60s and carrying through the 70s. Kill That Roach, man. The song is funny, funky. It was just so cool, man. I love it a lot.
0: Pushing forward here with this season 12. It's volume 133. More of the world famous Lessons in Jazz series coming up after this break. It's MD, Illegal Rap Radio.

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0: archivists of the airwaves. We are the world famous Lessons in Jazz series. It's volume 133. Fortunately, it's coming to a close, but that's all right. More of season 12 is on the way. I'm Montez the Wiz Martin.
1: Kevin the Moose Anderson.
0: We appreciate you tuning in. Got things moving with Love Is in the Air from Rolls Royce. It comes from their 1981 Golden Touch LP. Always enjoyed hearing Rolls Royce whenever they came on the radio as a kid. Very special song from their catalog.
1: Great feeling to it. Of course, when you mention the group Rolls Royce, you have to talk about the super producer, Mr. Norman Whitfield. His fingerprint is all on this tune. He helped to write it. Including volume 133 was music from Fuse One, album that they had in 1981 entitled Silk, Celebration of Human Spirit.
0: That is 100% accurate. This song is definitely celebration of the human spirit. It's jubilant, it's fast, it's free, and it's elegant. I love the way they arranged this song, the presentation, just the way they put it together. Very technical and tight, precise work.
1: Wynton Marsalis is playing the trumpet and flugelhorn on this.
0: Okay, all right. There you go, Brother Marsalis.
1: Volume 133 is coming to a close. Go ahead and jump online and like us on Facebook. It's facebook.com/lessonsinjazz.
0: You can also follow us on Twitter. That's at WFLJS. Again, that's at WFLJS. We will catch you folks on the next show,
1: which is volume 134, man. We'll be giving it up to the Ohio Players.
0: No, you don't want to miss that. Keep it right where you got it. It's the world famous Lessons in Jazz series right here on MD.

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2: It's time to let go of today's worries, trouble, and its hold on you. 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I'm Jay Lang. 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

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Good evening. I'm Jay Lang, and I've got my candle burning on my left and my favorite beverage on my right. And you, right where you promised you'd be, right here with me. And thank you. Hope you had a good day and everything went your way. And if you're still at work, I'll get you through. And if you have to go to work later on tonight, I'll get you too. Is that okay? Forget about your cares, your worries, and the things you can't control. This is a peaceful place on your radio. 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

0: Smooth 88.1 WHOV, where jazz lives. Looks like it's going to be a hot weekend again this weekend. That was new music from Madoka and Love Frequency. Here in Hampton Roads tonight, a thunderstorm possible this evening, otherwise partly cloudy, warm, humid. And some of those storms could come down hard and heavy, flooding downpours and some localized winds too. And so I don't know what the weather is like where you are, but it's kind of crazy all weekend long with some record temperatures on the West Coast, like 103, 104, 105. But here in Hampton Roads, it's going to be pretty nice for the rest of the week. Not over 100 degrees, hovering around between 83 and 93, maybe 95 tomorrow. But anyway, stay cool, best way you can. And if you have a community pool, why don't you enjoy it? If you have a pool at your home, enjoy it. Jacuzzi, enjoy it. A nice warm bath, enjoy that too. Utilize what you pay for and what you have access to. Access is a wonderful thing. I'll be back with more Lights Out, tonight's word of wisdom and romantic recipes to spice up your love life in a moment.
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